0: I would say make your play so perfect that without a doubt they can't call a penalty. You know, make the play undeniable that if they call a penalty, you know, obviously it's going to be a bad call. And so just make it in a way that they cannot call it.
1: Yeah, I agree. I think one of the things, too, is you have to think about is you have to kind of, you maybe have to get away from so much of handing off to the running back because they're reading that perfectly. They're looking for Alcoa to do that. Can you start to fake that a little bit more and continue to get them to bite and then make them pay for it here in the second half and use some of those other skill players on the outside when you've got a lot of really good receivers and tight ends that can do things for you as well. Defensively, though, it's going to be tough also. You think about Brang, a really good quarterback. Defensive backs, you almost want to see them step up a little bit more and not give so much cushion because they're really beating you on those inside slant routes.
0: Yeah, absolutely. And if I'm Alcoa, maybe I'm giving you a couple safeties as well to kind of help in those deep third zones. But definitely try to pick up the defensive back play for the Tornadoes. And if they can try to limit South Doyle's passing game, then they will definitely see success on the defensive side of the ball going into the second half.
1: Absolutely. Well, Coulter, we appreciate your time. We're going to take a quick break. When we come back, Trevor Dunkel on the headset. He'll let us know about all the scores from around the area. Your Price Agency scoreboard update here in a moment on the Stevenson Tire Halftime Show.
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1: We welcome you back into the call here on 94.3 Jack FM. It was Coulter Tao in the headset with us moments ago, giving us the statistical breakdown and his thoughts of the first half so far. Now we turn it over to Trevor Dunkel. Now, Trevor Dunkel, each and every week, gives us those Price Agency scoreboard updates. But before he does, we've got Trevor's Tornado Trivia brought to you by John Lakecamp of State Farm. Trevor.
5: 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Trevor's Tornado Trivia brought to you by John Lakecamp, State Farm, with all the tornado touchdowns that take place in Alcoa, Chattanooga, and everywhere in between. 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And here is the question. Make sure you're ready on Twitter or Facebook, because that's where the post is going to be, and be the first to answer correctly. Tornado football may lead the way with 24 state championships, but with 10 of its own, which other Alcoa sport has the most team state championships? So that's going on Twitter and Facebook as we speak. So let's move over to the scoreboard update. As I mentioned a few times tonight, Gibbs got the win over Anderson County last night, 41-29, moving Gibbs up in the standings and moving Anderson County down, as Anderson County and Alcoa were the only undefeated left in the region at the time. Going over to more 4A, Fulton hosting Carter tonight. That game is tied right now, 6-6 in the first. And then Heritage traveling to William Blount. Both teams probably not going to the playoffs this year, but the Battle of the Bell. I talked about earlier in the week, the last 25 years, William Blount has had that bell 21 times. And it looks like it may be painted back to red and Columbia blue tonight. Not to curse it, but in the second quarter, Heritage leading 28-0. Then moving over to Region 1 of 4A, some teams we're going to want to look at, as there'll be some teams we'll see in the first couple of rounds. Greenville traveling to Cherokee tonight. Greenville leading that one 21-7 in the first. And Seymour hosting Sullivan East. Seymour having a really good season, sitting at 5-1, third in their region behind Greenville and Elizabethton. They're leading Sullivan East 7-0 in the first. And then moving over to Region 3, Loudoun hosting Sequoia tonight. Loudoun leading that one 35-7. No score update on the Signal Mountain and Red Bank scores, as those are some of the top teams in that region as well. Moving over to 1A. If it'll do it. We have Warburg traveling to Greenback tonight. Greenback leading their region alongside Rockwood right now. Greenback leading Warburg tonight 36-0. And then moving over to 2A, they mentioned it earlier, Eagleton hosting Teleco Plains. Teleco Plains getting on the board a couple of times since then. Eagleton still leading, though, 21-16 in the second. And going back to 1A, one that I missed that was actually a surprising score. Colefield tends to be a powerhouse in their region. They are actually down to Harriman. Harriman trying to look for their first win of the season, but Harriman leading 7-0 in the first. Still early, obviously, with this game. We saw South Doyle leading at one point, so anything could still happen, but still interesting to see Colefield down right now.
1: Well, Trevor, as an employee of Roane County Schools, I will tell you that Bowers Elementary certainly is rooting for the Harriman Blue Devils tonight. But this is a Harriman team that, from everything I've heard out there in Roane County, tends to start really well. It's how they finish that's been the problem. So if you're the Blue Devils, you're really hoping that they can get them the rest of the way through, close out that ballgame against a really good Colefield team, as you mentioned. But so far, go Blue Devils.
5: Yeah, go Blue Devils. Moving over to 5A, Sevier County hosting Cock County tonight. And that one's not close right now, as the Smoky Bears lead 41-0 in the second. And Tennessee traveling to David Crockett tonight. Tennessee leading 14-7 at the half. Moving over to Region 2 and 5A, Powell leading Campbell County 41-0 in the second. And then Region 3, Ray County leading Lenore City 22-0 in the second quarter. And then let's move over to 6A. As Maryville hosting Cookeville tonight in a non-region matchup. Maryville leading that one 14-0 in the second. And then no update on the Bradley Central and Cleveland score, as that game will matter a lot for that region, as they're sitting at second and third behind Maryville. And then last night, Hardin Valley getting the win over Farragut 35-0. Be interesting to see how that pans out. So you got Oak Ridge leading Bearden right now 20-10 in the second. You've kind of got a fight down at the bottom right now with Cleveland, Oak Ridge, and Hardin Valley. Even throw Bradley Central in that mix, it's going to be a fight to the end for the bottom three spots going into the playoffs. Maryville should lock up theirs, but we'll see how it works out.
6: Well, and I listened to the game last night, or watched part of the game, was Hardin Valley and Farragut. One of the things they did mention was the fact that that Oak Ridge or Cleveland game for Hardin Valley is a must win. You got to win one of them.
5: Oh, yeah, yeah. And Maryville having a week off next week, but then they'll be on the road the rest of the season, as they'll go to Science Hill, Bradley Central, and Oak Ridge. So very rough into the season, I should say. I did see something tonight saying there was a senior night, and I was like, that must be a typo. But no, we're getting
6: right.
5: Yeah, so far into the season, so makes sense. Something I'd mentioned earlier in the week, Seymour, like I said, they're leading right now 7-0. That's, they want to win in these region games, because fourth place most likely will see Alcoa in week one, and that's something you don't want to see. So probably don't want to see Gibbs or Anderson County either, but as you still want to kind of root for a Seymour local team, see them do well, so hopefully maybe get out of the first round and go from there. But they definitely want to win the next couple of weeks and try to maybe get I think they can get lock up third. I think Elizabeth Finn and Greenville are a little too good for them to try to crack the top two, but definitely be interesting to see such a great turnaround for the Eagles this year.
6: Oh, yeah. I mean, we've seen the last few years they've really struggled. So, like you said, a great season so far for the Eagles there out of Seymour. So it looks like we still got just a few more minutes while the teams are still getting loosened up here before the start of the second half. Trevor, thank you very much for the Price Agency scoreboard on the Stevenson Tire Halftime Show. Let's go ahead and take a couple of minutes here on a break. When we come back, Heath will be back with us as we'll get ready to start the second half. Again, your score, Alcoa 21, South Doyle 7. We'll be right back.
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1: Welcome back to the call here on 94.3 Jack FM. And Scott, looking a moment ago at the radar, and I am just praying that we don't have another Union County incident and we can get this game over and through as we're getting ready to start second half action.
6: Oh, I'm with you there, Heath, and kind of wish Alcoa had been able to get a little bit more on the board. Maybe we could have got to a
1: mercy
6: clock.
1: Rule.
6: Yeah, mercy rule.
1: Well, right now, Alcoa's going to need a couple more touchdowns if they're going to do that.
6: And a couple of stops, too.
1: Yeah, you'd need either three touchdowns or two touchdowns and a field goal to get yourself where you need to be able to separate and get a 30-point or more lead. As right now, they're up 21-7 with 12 minutes on the clock as we'll begin the third quarter. It'll be South Doyle who will receive. They won the toss to begin the ball game. They deferred to the second half. Tornadoes got the ball to begin the ball game. Drove it down the field and scored and took the lead. Looked great doing it. Ran a lot of clock off. But a bad snap on the extra point ended up causing Levianez to be late on the kick, and then it was ultimately blocked. South Doyle got the ball. They drove it down the field. They scored in their first offensive drive. Their extra point was good, and they took the early lead. Since then, Alcoa has been able to separate. South Doyle hasn't been able to find the end zone. So a 21-7 lead for the Tornadoes as Meschendorf gets ready to boot this one away for Alcoa. So Meschendorf back to kick. Too deep for the Cherokees. He'll take his time and head towards the football and now boot it away. A good deep drive for Meschendorf. That one looked nice. Is it going to stay in without going out? And
6: so
1: no.
6: Close.
1: Thought it was going to bounce around the six and cut back the opposite direction. Instead, it went out of bounds. That will be a penalty on Meschendorf.
6: Yeah, and he's hitting, again, like I mentioned earlier, Heath, he's getting it inside the 10. And, yeah, that would have been so nice for him had it been able to hit and make a turn back into the field. Unfortunately, that did not happen.
1: It did not. And so it'll be South Doyle first and 10 at the 35. Favorable field position for the Cherokees to open up second half action. We'll see what Brang and this offense can do. A lot of passing in the first half, but a few runs here and there to Gold. Brang, a really talented quarterback, and we saw a lot of that in the first half. He threw a dime for that touchdown early here in the first quarter. And as his offense breaks the huddle, they'll show trips to the left, no receivers to the right, tied in on the left side as well, running back in the backfield. They'll get the snap. It'll be a handoff on play number one, and there's Alcoa waiting for it. South Doyle's linemen trying to drive as much as they can, and a really good drive as the linemen just surrounded them. Looks more like a rugby play as they took them a couple yards, and it's now second down.
6: Yeah, good scrum right there as they were just able to push him forward for about 4 yards. Making it second down and six to go for the Cherokees.
1: So a play that looked like it was going to be about 1 yard ended up going for four thanks to the offensive line. I know Gold certainly appreciates that. It'll put the ball at the 39 for the Cherokees. Two receivers to the left, one to the right. Up back split off to the left side of the formation. Gold in the backfield will bring to his right in the shotgun. Brang will look over to the sideline to get an updated play call, and he'll come up, give it to his line. He'll drop back. Tornado showing some pressure. Play action, throws it, and almost intercepted, and instead caught by the receiver on the slant route. He's tackled near the first down marker. Going to be, appears a few inches shy, and it'll be third and short.
6: Tackled by Hawkins. Yeah, Hawkins right on it.
11: Third and one.
6: A good pass from Brang, though, just not able to get it across the marker. They may end up doing another run with Gold, though, as they bring in another big body down, put him on the offensive line.
1: Yeah, they certainly do. That is number 97, Caden Colbert, defensive lineman and tight end. And Scott, I wish they showed height and weight on this roster. That's the big boy coming in, helping him out on the line. He's listed as a tight end.
6: Wow.
1: Punch set to the left side as he's over on the left side along with an up back, and they'll run to that side to Gold. He'll hit the wall, but they'll drive him forward just enough, about a yard and a half to 2 yards they'll give him, and that'll be a first down for the Cherokees.
11: On the carry.
6: Yeah, and like I said, Heath, it'll go to Gold on that carry. Just follow the big boys.
1: So came in and did his job and helped South Doyle get a first down. It'll put the ball at the 47. As they break the huddle, they'll keep Gold in the backfield. Two receivers to the right, one to the left for Brang. Tied in on the right side of the formation. Brang will now move from left to right. And looks like Coach Gibson doesn't like something he's seen, either from his offense or from Alcoa's defense. Maybe sniffing out the play that we're going to run. And he will call a timeout early on here in the third quarter. And, Scott, while I understand sometimes in pivotal moments you want to make sure you fix things when they're not going your way, still feels, if this game gets any closer, like that might be a really early timeout to call in the second half.
6: Yeah, I was thinking the same thing, Heath, because that's, you don't really want to waste those timeouts, and you haven't really even played 3 minutes into the second half, and you've already spent a timeout.
1: Yeah, and if you get to a nail biter in this one and you need the time to be on your side, you've now hurt yourself with one less timeout than you would have available, because at the high school level, there's no 2 minute warning. No. So it's not like you have technically 4 timeouts in your pocket. So as they'll break the timeout, we'll continue to keep them here. Just a quick discussion they'll have with their team. That'll take South Doyle down to 2 timeouts. Alcoa with 3 early on here in the third quarter. 9:49 to go in the third. 21-7 Alcoa. It's the first offensive drive of the second half as the Cherokees have the ball. It's a shotgun formation, running back to the left of Brang. 2 receivers to the right, 1 to the left. He'll move the running back now from left to right. Alcoa shows some pressure. They'll bring it. They'll hand it off to Gold up the middle. Gold will be tackled after a gain of 2. It'll now be 2nd and 8.
6: And that seems to be their play. On a first down, they've continually just ran the ball inside the tackles.
1: So trying to continue to use their star running back, and Alcoa doing a better job sniffing that one out. One thing you'll have to look out here for if you're the Tornadoes, though, is sometimes they'll use that to bring the line up, create some space across the middle, and they really love to run those slant routes. Right now, they're going to have a bunch of trips set far out to the right side. Single receiver to the left and running back in the backfield. See if they can spread out the Tornadoes a little bit and see if Alcoa can cover it. Alcoa showing some pressure as they'll move the running back to the right side. Alcoa will pressure from both sides. And as they came on the outside, oh, a fumble. They allowed the room for the running back to run because Alcoa came from the edges. They opened up the middle, but a hit down the field by the Tornadoes jars the ball loose from goal. And Scott, how about that as the Tornadoes pick it up and they'll have the football?
6: Yeah, and Gold had some room to run. He just had to get past that one defender. That fender laid a lick on him, and when he did, the ball just came out. But just a bad timing on a miscue for South Doyle as they were looking to get this game within a touchdown.
1: After a really good run from Gold, Alcoa finds quite the treasure there on the fumble. And now here comes their offense. It'll put the ball at the 37, and the Tornadoes. Now, Scott, if I'm them, looking for an opportunity to continue to go for the kill here and open this thing up. Luca Dougherty in at quarterback tonight for Alcoa for the second straight week as Alcoa continuing to monitor and play it safe with Thomas Manu. There's Dougherty on the carry as he'll fall forward and now be 2 yards away from a first down. It is now second and two.
11: On the keeper.
6: Yeah, I'm kind of with you there, Heath. I'd like right now, I mean me personally anyway, I'd like to see Alcoa fake that run up the middle and just air one out down the sideline.
1: It'll be Tamari DeBose in the backfield with Dougherty. Single receiver to the right, two to the left. They'll turn, hand it off to DeBose. There goes DeBose to the outside. DeBose picks up some speed to the 30, to the 20, near the 10. And finally, they caught up with him. And that's not something you see teams often be able to do. But they were able to catch him, escort him out of bounds. But not before a huge Maribel Top Shops first down. As they're now in the Dickens Turf and Landscape Maroon Zone.
6: That they are, Heath, and a great opportunity for Alcoa to get a little bit more spacing. Two touchdowns with the South Dole team and bring such a good quarterback could get them back in the game. You get open it up to three, it's going to make it a really hard hill to climb.
1: Two receivers to the left, one to the right for Dougherty. Dougherty will turn, fake the pitch to Bose, keep it himself. There goes Dougherty. He makes a man miss, spins off another, continues to stay up, drives defenders with him. He's in! Rescue Wallace, Kia Alcoa, touchdown, and the third rushing TD of the night for Luca Dougherty.
6: Great play right there, Luca. Just a quick, basically a quarterback draw, goes right up the middle and gets some help from the defenders as they got him at the goal line, and one of the defenders just grabbed him and just tried to sling him down, but he slung him into the end zone.
1: Scott, I'll ask you on the headset, and I'll ask Coulter here as he kind of listens in. Too early to call player of the game?
6: Too early.
1: Coulter agrees with Scott a little too early. I don't know. I think we might be on. I might be on to something here. Is that extra
6: well,
1: point?
6: You might
1: is up
6: be leaning, but we still got a little bit of time.
1: I don't disagree, but that's three rushing touchdowns now for the backup QB.
6: After Micah Jones, you're going to have to impress me more, Heath.
1: Don't tell me that. Tell him that. Micah had a great week last week. Three rushing TDs, two interceptions. Speaking of Micah Jones, one of the things we hated to see early in this ballgame is on the first offensive drive, Micah Jones gets tackled awkwardly, looked like hurt his ankle and kind of went limping off the field. We hope he's okay. I'm certain we won't see him the rest of the evening. But just a tough way to see that young man go down, and we hope he's okay.
6: Yeah, no reports on anything so far regarding Micah, but like you said, really hate to see him go down because he's a defender that Alcoa could use as well. Good thing is Alcoa has a lot of backups that can fill in the spot when needed, and they're doing so at the moment.
1: Alcoa will now look to boot it away again, and Meschendorf looking to see if he can correct the error of his last kick that ended up going out of bounds and keep this one a little bit more straight as he has been booting it away really well. He'll do a great job that time getting it around the 6. It's returned to the 20, to the 25, cutting to the outside near the 30, trying to make a man miss. He'll take him with him for another yard or two and down at the 31.
11: Smith on the return. Brought down by Hawkins.
1: Brought down by Haynes Hawkins on the tackle, and now the Cherokees will come back out. And the first offensive drive of the second half did not go the way they wanted it to. It looked like they had some momentum. They fumbled the football, gave it to Alcoa, and Alcoa made them pay. And now Alcoa with a 28-7 lead. So the Cherokees looking to see if they can respond here with their backs up against the wall. 7:50 to go in the third quarter. Two trips to the left, one receiver to the right. Gold in the backfield with Prang. Prang will get the snap. Gold will get the carry. Gold banging his way ahead and did a good job getting to pass the initial surge. The defense got to the second level, and it'll be a gain of around 4 for the running back.
6: Gold's done a really good job, getting through the line. And once he does, he's able to get some extra yardage. On that last series, he looked like he was going to get some really good yardage before the ball got jarred out of his hands.
1: .719 and counting off the clock here in the third quarter. It's a bunch set right now for South Doyle. Typically, they've kind of sent their players out of it. Right now, still staying in that bunch set. They'll get the snap. Ring will turn, drop, throw it to the outside in the flats. It's caught, but the receiver had to kind of jump up to make the catch. Couldn't stay on his feet and fell after the reception. He'll only gain one on the play. It's now going to be third and 5.
6: Yeah, break for Alcoa. Only getting 1 yard.

0: Syracuse. Gold will stay in the backfield with Brang. Two receivers to the left, two to the right, stacked up behind each other on both sides, trying to create some confusion for the defense. Alcoa is rushing four. Now we'll bring a fifth as Darius Sutterth comes up. The running back will cut the opposite way, getting away from the talented linebacker. He'll be tackled on the other side after only a gain of around two. Tried to see if they could catch Alcoa, really spread out and worried about those receivers. And instead, Alcoa did a really good job staying disciplined in their rushing lanes and were able to make a play and force the Cherokees to punt.
1: And Heath, I believe this is the Cherokees' first punt of the game.
0: Yes, Scott, I think you're right, as it looks like it's number 19, Yanez Martinez Lopez, the junior kicker, who will be doing the punting. I believe that is Mason Laster back to receive for Alcoa. 5:43 and counting off the clock here in the third. Time ticking down for South Doyle. They'll have to hurry and get it off, and they will. There's the boot. And Laster moving back and out of the way as that one almost hit a Cherokee around the 30. It'll now continue to take a Cherokee roll, and a great job for the Tribe as it's inside the 20 and down at the 19. So Alcoa will take over on offense, up 28-7. The Tornadoes are able to score here. It still couldn't quite get it in mercy roll range, but it's about 2 points away. We'll see what Alcoa can do. It's been three rushing touchdowns out of the four scores tonight for Alcoa, courtesy of Luca Dougherty. All three offensive touchdowns have been courtesy of Luca Dougherty. The other touchdown came off a defensive interception from Landon Love, who took it to the house for six.
1: And a very pivotal moment, too, Heath, as Alcoa had just taken the lead at 14-7 and then expanded it very quickly with the interception.
0: 5:24 on the clock, fake handoff, and Dougherty now looks to keep it himself after feeling some pressure. He'll take off up the middle, and the defense right there to close up that hole quick.
1: That was really broken play, Heath, as the ball snapped to him, was really high. He tried to look to hand it off, realized that wasn't going to happen, just tried to get it back up the middle. Lucky for him, he got back to the line of scrimmage.
0: It'll be second and 10 for Alcoa now. Under 5 minutes to go in the third. Alcoa moving from right to left on your radio dial, leading 28-7 here in the third quarter. Got the football, hoping to add some more points on the board. But Scott, in the second quarter, near the end of the half, they had another opportunity like this, but it was penalties that really hurt. Right now, handing off to the young sophomore running back, Asamu Rice, and that's a good carry from Asamu. And Asamu will get a lot of that yardage for them and only be a couple yards away from the first down. And he's a really talented player. We see him most of the time late in games, in those kind of garbage time minutes. But you can tell just then, because usually in those games, starters are still on the field for the other team, and you see what a special player this young man's going to be.
1: Well, Heath, and we talked about this earlier when Jones went down last year, and you had to look for someone to come in and do it, was DeBose. Now you have Rice coming in that same kind of position.
0: They'll pitch it outside to Rice, and Rice ducks under some coverage and then tries to get himself forward for a first down.
1: And my question is, how is that not a horse collar?
0: He will be tackled for maybe a loss of a couple inches. It'll bring up fourth down, and we'll see what Alcoa does here. Alcoa, you'd imagine, will punt the football away, but only a couple yards away from the first down. They're still talking about it. Here's what I imagine Alcoa does here, Scott. They're at their 26. It's a little risky to go for it. They're going to bring Manu in, but I was wondering if they were going to try to maybe get him to jump, and if not, then take the delay and go ahead and punt it. This time now they'll instead change their mind. Instead of doing that all together, it'll be Manu. But look out. Manu, again, also the quarterback for Alcoa. They've played him sparingly today after being out last week trying to continue to keep him safe. Alcoa now going to talk things over as they'll take their first timeout of the second half. So what do you think the conversation is here, Scott? I mean, Alcoa looked like they decided to go to the punt. Was it just a matter of the clock winding down and saying, hey, let's take a timeout and just talk about it? Or maybe trying to see if they can draw something up here?
1: I think pretty much the clock is running down. They already know what they're going to do. What I'd look for, though, on Manu is how he rolls out.
0: Mm-hmm.
1: If everyone is running downfield, he can take off. He only needs about 3 to 4 yards.
0: Yeah, right. And that's the thing, too, if you're Manu. You're coming back after being out last week. You're a punter. You're rolling out to give yourself options. If you do run it, you still want to be careful, because one thing we want for the rest of the season is Thomas Manu.
1: Well, get that first down.

0: a few yards past the first down marker and go into a slide. Unless you can get to the out of bounds and get a few extra yards on that.
1: So, back from the timeout, Alcoa showing punt. Looks like South Doyle trying to spread out a little bit more just to try to cover all lanes in case the quarterback decides to go with it. They'll send someone on the far outside, almost looking for him to roll that way and then be waiting for him. And it will be a keeper for Manu. And there goes Thomas Manu going ahead. And I think he's going to get it.
0: Depends on which judge or side judge you're looking
1: Manu
0: at.
1: Manu stretched one, out to the line. I think he got that first down.
0: Yeah, I was looking at the one here on the right-hand side. And, yeah, I see that.
2: The keeper brought down by Jackson. There's a marker on the
1: play. I think it's a first down. I also think it's a penalty on South Doyle down the field. About 20 yards down the field, a penalty flag was thrown, and Jamarius Abuhanya's helmet was off.
0: Yeah.
1: So even if he did get the first down, I think it's a penalty on them that should give us the first down.
0: No, what would have happened would have it could as well have been a dead ball. Unsportsmanlike on South Doyle. Automatic first down. Right. But I know what you're saying, but if it said the play was dead, then the foul occurred, it would have been a dead ball foul, and it would have been their ball minus 15 yards. But Alcoa made the first down, so it doesn't matter.
1: And now you know
0: the rest of the story.
1: All right.
0: A little par Harvey there.
1: First down for Alcoa. It'll put the ball at the 45 now after the penalty. And the first down for Mon. 3:02 to go in the third. Alcoa with a fresh set of downs and certainly needed after a tough fourth down conversion. Luca Dougherty back in the ballgame. Dougherty will drop back in the pocket. He'll step up. Now look to throw a deeper on the right side near the sidelines and almost caught by Jameer Dean. Looked like he was going to catch that one over the shoulder into the breadbasket and bring it in, but just couldn't quite manage to hold on to it as that one will fall incomplete. It's now second and 10, and Scott getting a little nervous as this wind's starting to pick up around us.
0: Yeah, that's what I'm feeling too. As long as we don't see any light shows, we're okay. It can still rain and be windy. Just don't bring any light shows to come with this.
1: Only lightning I want to see out here tonight is from Damari DeBose. 2:50 left to go in the third quarter. 28-7 Alcoa, second and 10 after the incompletion. Dougherty will turn. Damari will get the handoff. Damari patiently waiting for a hole. Now we'll look to try to hit it hard. Line will try to drive him as far as they can. They'll get him a couple. It'll be a gain of 4. It'll be 3rd and 6.
2: DeBose, on the give, met first by Colbert, and Curd.
0: But it just as important, especially with you talking about the weather, Heath, keep that clock running. Well, it's been muggy and hot up here for this whole time, and now the wind's coming, it's cooler. So you know that rain's right behind it.
1: And now these tents that South Doyle so graciously has given us up here, we're certainly appreciative of it now, we're starting to shake. Fake handoff to Damari. Dougherty rolls out to his right. Pressure coming. He'll throw it up. And, oh, is it caught? Looks like it is. It was almost intercepted. Tipped off the DB's hands right to Aaron Heatherly. Heatherly then tipped it off his own hands. And as he was falling on the second attempt, pulled it down as he fell to the ground. What a play and great hand-eye coordination for the
0: great
1: senior
0: concentration.
1: Tight end.
0: Yeah, exactly. You know, we talk about them defensively doing the tip drills, and that's exactly about what he had right there is that tip drill. But he smart enough, too, to keep his feet in bounds.
1: Third reception of the night for Aaron Heatherly, who had 10 receptions on the season, having a really good night. And you have to imagine Scott Mercer watching this film going, man, we can't wait to get this guy at the next level. First and 10, ball at the 38. It'll be a handoff to the senior running back, Damari DeBose. There goes Damari, slicing, dicing to the 25, still going and taking defenders with him. Inside the 25, down at the 20. So Alcoa Tornadoes, Marable Top Shop, first down, Dickens Turpin Landscape, Maroon Zone.
0: Speaking of tornadoes, if you're wondering what that sound is on our microphone, it is that wind. No, it's not a tornado, but it's just very high wind.
1: Storm for Alcoa picking up on the field and feeling it in the air tonight. As with a minute 27 left to go in the third quarter, it's 1st and 10 for Alcoa. Clock will start to tick again. And Alcoa breaks the huddle with DeBose in the backfield with Dougherty. Jameer Dean by himself out to the right. To the left, you have Haynes Hawkins and Condis Cherry. Aaron Heatherly on the left side of the line. He'll turn, throw it to the outside. Hawkins setting up a screen for Condis Cherry. There goes Cherry to the 10, to the 5. Racing 4, does he get in? He does! It took a minute, but they finally confirmed it. A rusty Wallace key out. A touchdown for Condis Cherry.
0: I wondered if that... Sutter and Jace was ever going to make it down there to that pylon chasing him down.
1: I mean, Condis can take off, and so it took a minute for the ref to catch his breath and catch up to him, but once he did, the call was confirmed. Great play by Condis Cherry, and Scott Dougherty now with another touchdown, this one through the air.
0: Sound like you're pushing something, hitting agenda here, I think.
1: You know, just politicking for my quarterback. Snap down, kick up. That was a much better snap. A great kick by Levy Inez. And it's 35-7 Tornadoes with a minute 2 left to go in the third quarter. We'll take a very quick break. We'll be right back in 30 seconds.
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1: Welcome back into the call here on 94.3 Jack FM. Moments ago, we catch on a wide receiver screen to Condis Cherry, who took a 20-yard to the house. Scott, one pivotal thing from that play we didn't talk about. A great block by Haynes Hawkins that wasn't called a hold. They've called a hold on those screens a lot tonight against Alcoa receivers. They didn't call it there, and it sprung Alcoa for 6.
0: Yeah, I was watching him, too, and that referee was, too. I think that's what took him so long to catch up with Condis. But he did a great job of making sure his hands were visible and that they were not grasping the defender.
1: Minute 2 left to go in the third quarter. Alcoa a couple points away from mercy rule. Would love to see them get there and let this clock start to churn and burn. But right now, got to play defense if they want to do that. As they'll kick it off, Meschendorf gets it inside the 10. It's returned to the 20, to the 25. Now diving towards the 30, and he will get there, is the returner for South Doyle. Now 55 seconds left on the clock, and we apologize for all the excess noise you're probably hearing on our headsets. But we're on the roof tonight calling this game, and luckily there's fencing around us with this heavy wind and a tent above us that is tied down pretty well. So despite the wind trying to take it away from us, it's doing a good job holding and staying in place.
0: Yeah, good return from Gold, about 22 yards. Now South Doyle with 55 seconds left in the third quarter, trailing Alcoa 35-7, has a really big uphill climb to make.
1: Running back to the left of Brain, trips formation out to the left side, no receiver out to the right. He'll turn, hand off to Gold. Gold trying to follow his blocks and find some room to run. He'll now cut it to the outside and use that speed, and just got tripped up by the turf monster after a gain of a couple.
0: That is so frustrating for a running back or even a receiver. You've got some momentum. You're making a cut, and the turf monster just reaches out and grabs you by the ankle.
1: Well, and especially right now during spooky season, anything can happen.
0: Getting close, yeah.
1: Clock will continue to tick as it looks like Cherokees will have one final play here in the third quarter. 17 seconds left to go. Clock running. 2nd and 7. Brang will now roll out, trying to buy himself some time to throw. He'll turn, completed a low throw to number 2 of the Cherokees. That was Reed Reynolds. Not much of, looks like they're going to give him around 4 yards, I believe.
0: Yeah, and he had nowhere after that because Lassiter was all over him.
1: So it will be a 4-yard gain by Reynolds. And now it's going to be 3rd and 3, and that'll do it for the third quarter. Your score after 3, Alcoa 35, South Doyle 7. 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We'll be back here in a moment.
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0: And we're back. Third, start of the fourth quarter. Alcoa leading 35-7 over South Doyle. South Doyle with the ball third and about four.
1: Well, turn, they'll hand it off to Gold. Gold looking for some room to run. And Alcoa says, not today, as they swallow him up. And he won't gain a thing. It'll be fourth and three in decision time for South Doyle.
0: And while they're making that a quick Price Agency scoreboard update, Heath, Telco Plains now 16, Eagleton 21 in the second. Fulton leading Carter at the half, 21-6. Greenback 36-0 over Wartburg at the half. Heritage now 28-0 over William Blunt at the half. And Baylor 35-7 over McCauley in the second. Maribel also leading 21-7 over Cookeville at the half.
1: And that's a good rivalry game, too. Baylor and McCauley, that's usually such a great game. But when you got DGG on the field for Baylor, I mean, who's going to stop it?
0: Well, in that quarterback they have, his name escapes me. It's not the Manning because
1: he's the backup.
0: A freshman. But that quarterback they have, too, is really good.
1: Yeah, but, man, my goodness. I mean, I feel like every week I get home and there's another about five to ten highlights from DGG. And all I can think to myself is, man, please just follow through and sign with the Vols. Like, don't change your mind. Don't change your mind. So right now we've got a timeout on the field, and South Doyle, Scott, taking that timeout. Now down to it was Alcoa who took the timeout. Excuse me. Alcoa having a conversation because, as I told you, really pivotal play here. You're down 35-7, 11-22 in the fourth quarter. You really don't have time to punt it away. You kind of have to go for it here. But if you don't get it, you set Alcoa up with a great opportunity to send this into mercy roll.
0: Right, you do. So you've got, like you said, you've got to really be careful. Now, they've been successful with Gold getting at least 3 to 4 yards on his carries, but
1: I'd look for a slant route here.
0: This deep in your territory, you need to be super careful.
1: Well, and it looks like they have other ideas than Gold as well. Is this an empty backfield? We'll see if they bring him back. But right now, trips to the left, single receiver to the right, up back on the right side. Frank will turn. He'll look to throw it out quickly. It got tipped at the line. I think it was Man Henry who was able to get the tip. So the quarterback tried to dump it into the flats as he was fading backwards. And a great job by Man knocking that one down for an incompletion. And it's Tornado football.
0: Good read from Man as he saw what the quarterback was fixing to do and just got up there and was able to get his fingertips on it.
1: It's one of those things, Scott, that you know some coaches preach. I say some coaches don't preach it enough, is when you're getting pressure on the quarterback, if you're having trouble ever really getting him down and sacking him, at least surround him and get your hands up and make his life more difficult. Might have an opportunity to deflect some passes or really kind of get in his vision and cause him to make a bad throw. Great job from Man. It's Alcoa ball, first and 10 at the 39. 39 yards away from pay dirt. Even if Alcoa could get into field goal range and make it, they would go into mercy roll. It's a quarterback keeper for Dougherty up the middle. Good run by the junior quarterback, and he'll now be a few yards shy of the first down. Looks like a 7-yard gain. I think they're going to be about 3 yards shy of that marker.
0: Well, and a good assist from the defender is the defender got him and rolled him, which actually rolled him two yards extra before they got him down. Because he rolled him on top of the defender's body. So,
1: and you got to be careful about that as a defender. I've seen it happen where you do that and roll a guy over, think you have him down, and if his knees don't touch, he can get up and keep going. Second and three, ball at the 32. Rolling out to his right now, looking to throw it. He'll throw it outside to Cherry. Cherry completes it. Cherry gets inside the 25 and dives ahead as he gets tripped up at his feet. It'll be a Maribel Top Shops first down for Alcoa.
0: And Cherry is having a really good day. That is probably, I think, about his possibly fifth or sixth catch of the day. Coulter gives me a thumbs up on that.
1: Well, and Condis Cherry, Scott, has really kind of found his role on this team as the utility knife. Alcoa uses every running back when they need him, but they have really found a way to kind of make him more of a slot receiver. And with that speed and electricity he brings, no matter where you give him the ball at, you got to watch out because it's really hard to bring him down.
0: Yeah, a very versatile player.
1: They'll turn, hand it off to DeBose. DeBose skirts to the outside, following his blockers, taking the defender with him around the 10-yard line. It'll be a memorable top shot, first down, inside the Dickens Turf and Landscape Maroon Zone.
0: Well, Hitch, you're getting closer to what you were wanting. But the struggle Alcoa's had a little bit with their kicking game today, I'll just go ahead and try to make that touchdown.
1: Ball at the 10 for Alcoa. Under 10 to play, 35-7, Tornadoes lead. Pistol formation for Dougherty. He'll get the snap. Damari will get the handoff. South Doyle was having nothing of it as they met him in the backfield for a loss.
2: On the carry, met in the backfield and tackled by Reed Reynolds.
0: Great job for the Cherokees as they were able to get back there and drop him almost 5 yards on that loss. Alcoa content to continue to just run the ball and run the clock as well.
1: As they should, as we feel this weather picking up. Second and 14. Nine-10 and ticking off the clock. And Dougherty will turn. Quarterback keeper to the outside. He'll cut it up the field, taking the defender inside the 5. It'll be third down. Looks like they're going to place him at the 4.
2: Dougherty on the keeper.
0: Ben Heath, I think Dougherty heard that you might be thinking about him for the player of the game. So he's trying to help you with adding some more stats to the game.
1: And they'll actually end up spotting it at the 3-yard line. Good return, good run by Dougherty. And, yeah, just racking up the yardage and trying to also rack up some votes. He's already got one. We'll see if he can collect a few more here. Oh, he's got 2.
0: He's got 3.
1: Okay, I finally won him over. Looking for a campaign manager. I'm your guy. 3rd and 3. Dougherty keeper. There he goes. Touchdown, Tornadoes. They rescue Wallace Kiaoko. A touchdown for Luca Dougherty. His 4th rushing touchdown of the game, plus a passing touchdown tonight.
0: That it is, Heath. But something that I was kind of thinking about as he was getting ready to start that playoff is, too, the way he's playing here, he's letting these other teams know that even though Thomas is not in the game, Alcoa's not going to skip a beat. So he's just as dangerous as Thomas can be. Giannis set for the kick, waiting on the snap. Manu gets it down. The kick is up. It is good. And Alcoa now with 8:20 left in the fourth quarter, up 42-7. Heath gets his wish. We are now in the mercy rule as both teams head to the sideline. While they do that, get ready for the kickoff. Let's take a quick break. We'll be right back.
7: 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They're about community. That's why Rusty Wallace Kia on Alcoa Highway is proud to stand behind the Alcoa Tornadoes and the fans who cheer for them every week. 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
1: 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The Tornadoes now looking to boot this one away with 8:20 to go. Mercy rule in full effect, and the Tornadoes looking to keep it that way. Metchendorf taking his time. He'll boot it from the 40. Down the field it will go. The wind will take it a little bit closer to the sidelines. It won't go out. It's caught at the 4. The return now trying to recross the field. And as he does, Alcoa's kickoff team able to race down and get him.
0: Excellent job for Alcoa getting in a great kickoff from Messendorf, but they make Smith run sideline to sideline instead of end zone to end zone. He gets hardly anywhere, maybe about 9 yards on that carry, down at the 13-yard line. 7:40 left in the game again. Alcoa leading South Doyle 42-7 as the Cherokees break huddle, head from the sideline over and get ready for the play.
1: So 1st and 10 for the Cherokees. Ball at the 13. They'll turn, hand the football off. Up the middle it goes. Looks like number 24, I believe, on the carry for the Cherokees. We've seen him a few times tonight. That's Joseph Ramazani.
2: Ramazani on the carry.
0: Yeah, and it looks like the Cherokees, as Alcoa as well, is starting to get a few of their secondary players in, give them a little bit of playing time, get some experience.
1: Second and six now for South Doyle. Clock continues to tick, and we're starting to see some of the fans make their way out of this ballgame. Another handoff for the Cherokees as he's taken out of bounds. It will be a first down for South Doyle.
0: Cash Smith on the carry for the Cherokees. A first down on that play. They will line up here at the 27-yard line. Still on their side of the field.
1: And Scott, we're starting to feel the rain, but lucky for us, this clock's starting to really roll here late in the fourth as they try to hand it off to Ramazani. Ramazani will lose some yardage. Good play by the Tornadoes as Alcoa, just like South Doyle's got their backups in, the Tornadoes do as well. So we're under 6 minutes to go, and we're starting to feel some raindrops all around the 10.
0: And eight, I'm not sure, I'm trying to get a good look at him, but I think that, yeah, number three, that is Grayson Loveday, a sophomore quarterback, now in for the Cherokees. So they're running their second string as well, but it looks like a false start on the Cherokees.
2: South Doyle penalized for a false start.
0: So that will back them up 5 yards. That will move them back to the 18-yard line. And that will now bring it up to second and 19.
1: So second and 19, running back to the left of the quarterback, trips to the left, he'll turn, throw it outside. It's complete. And good job, Alcoa, quickly making the tackle.
0: Yes, Tyler Johnson, the senior wide receiver for the Cherokees, on the catch there, gets basically nothing.
2: Brought down by Jamarius DeBose.
1: And Scott, it was the younger DeBose, Jamarius DeBose, on the tackle. And it's now third and long. Third and 19 for the Cherokees. 4:20 to go on the clock. As the rain starts to slowly trickle its way down, we see more and more fans making their way towards the exit as this game has been decided. 42-7, well in hand for Alcoa, as Alcoa will find their way here pretty soon, continuing to stay unblemished on the record. They'll move to 7-0, 3-0 in region play, and South Doyle will pick up their second region loss.
0: Yeah, and speaking of South Doyle, they also take their second timeout of the half.
1: Guy, you take a look for a moment with the timeout on the field for South Doyle. Taking a look at South Doyle's remaining schedule. One of the things I talked about in the pregame show, this is a team that's looking for their first winning season since 2020. If they lost the rest of their games this year, they'd be at a perfect 500. They want to try to get a win and get themselves back on the winning track, especially under first-year head coach Zach Gibson. Alcoa tonight, great opportunity next week. Clinton not having the season they want, and I think South Doyle's got a great chance to find their sixth win next week.
0: Well, the thing, though, is, Heath, I've been watching them lately. Clinton is starting to pick it up a little bit, starting to play better. So there's going to be a good ball game there. Then they've got to play at Anderson County. They finish up with Fulton. So they still have a really good chance of taking that fourth spot, if nothing else.
1: Quarterback will drop back this time and just sling it deep. Osama Rice going with the wide receiver, and a good job by Rice playing right in front of him and breaking up that pass for an incompletion. Under 4 minutes to go. It's now fourth and 19, and we'll see. It looks like South Doyle will elect to punt the football away.
0: Yeah, pass intended for Najee Marable, a junior wide receiver for the Cherokees. Excellent positioning from Rice as he stayed in front of the receiver and then made a clear, obvious play for the ball. Receiver could do nothing but help break it up.
2: Formation, Martinez Lopez.
9: Coming in this way. This will be okay, but this...
1: So here comes the punt, 3:21 and counting. Snap's good, kick is up. Laster calls fair catch. He'll catch it at the 48. And that's where the Tornadoes' backup offense will take over, where we will see Carson Walters come in at quarterback.
2: Alco puts the ball in play, first and 10, in the South Loyal 49.
1: So, under 3 minutes to go. And trying to take a look here to see who the signal caller is for the Tornadoes.
0: I would think it would be Walters.
1: Looks like it is
0: time.
1: Walters. The freshman, third-string quarterback for Alcoa. Still waiting for South Doyle to make their way on the field. They finally do.
0: Yeah, you look at the promising, backfield when you have Rice and Walters both in there getting a lot of playing time together this year.
1: And right now it'll be Asamu getting the carry. He'll cut to the outside. Turn it up the field and pick up the first down. Kind of an awkward tackle, but Asamu bounces right back up. He's an energizer bunny.
0: Oh, yeah, he is. But, yeah, he kind of tried to jump, but he kind of jumped sideways, and the defender basically just got his hand on his back and pulled him down.
1: First and 10 for Alcoa at the 39. Under 2 minutes now to go.
0: And Alcoa, content with running the ball, they're basically just going to tell the Cherokees, we'll go dare you to stop us on the run.
1: Here's the thing, though, too. Even if you're trying to just waste the rest of the clock, sometimes you got to look out because Asamu has home run ability anytime he gets it. This time they'll go to the air as Walters will roll out. He'll throw it to the outside and complete it. Has a good job scooping it up off near the floor.
0: Jack Greer on the catch for Alcoa. But I stand corrected there. As soon as I say content with running, first thing they do is throw it.
1: Well, and that's one of the things that they have actually done late in ball games is even they're trying to run clock, they've at least once or twice on those drives have allowed Carson to throw it some.
0: Yeah, and that's good. Good for him to just kind of continue to work that arm.
1: And right now they'll go right back to the ground game as here comes Asamu Rice. And Asamu Rice up the middle for a couple, and it'll bring up third down as we've got 1:05 left to go. Nice. Clock will continue to tick. And by the time we get the next play underway, we'll be under a minute.
2: It's third and 4.
1: Tell you what, Scott, not looking forward to taking down our tent as this rain's starting to make its way down. It'll take us a minute to get out of this storm.
0: Yeah, I was kind of hoping it was going to hold off so that we could at least make it to the car.
1: I know, it would have been perfect. Get in the car, then the rain comes.
0: Yeah, exactly.
1: Gosh, we need a mercy roll about 10 minutes earlier, if that. At least no lightning. Hand off to Asamu. There goes Asamu looking for a hole. Good job by the defender as Asamu was kind of trying to find one. Defender just came up and gave him no option and drilled him after about a gain of 1. So it'll be fourth down, but Alcoa won't need to punt it as this clock's well under, and it'll roll its way on down. 8, 7, 6, 5, 4, 3, 2, and 1. And, folks, that'll do it. It's a Tornado victory for Alcoa, 42-7, and a game, Scott, that early on was pretty competitive, but ultimately the storm was able to break through and wear down the Cherokees.
0: Yeah, resilience would be my word for this game. As Alcoa, we talked about this in pregame. One of the things that they really had to watch out for, South Doyle kind of opened their eyes a little bit more, but to watch out for that being the trap game, as Alcoa was getting ready to take their break, you didn't want to get caught ready to go on vacation, but you still had business to take care of first.
1: Well, and here's the thing. I think they actually are already on it, but Alcoa gets a 2-week fall break.
0: Yeah.
1: So you have this 1 week kind of a little bit of a lull with no school, nothing really going on. Then you have another week of that,
0: right,
1: too. So really had to stay locked in and focused. Alcoa does exactly what they needed to do. A huge win for the Tornadoes. And now some time to heal and rest up.
0: Yeah,
1: exactly what they needed with Thomas Manu still a little banged up, trying to make his way back onto the football field full time. You could tell, though, he's at least moving in the right direction after getting opportunities as the holder and the punter and on fourth down going for it on a punt and him running it and lowering the shoulder to pick up a first down.
0: Yeah, you want to be careful of that, but, it's good that he was able to get that first down. You saw him. He's still running the ball very well.
2: Thank you. Have a good night.
0: So just kind of be really careful with that, though. You don't want him getting that injured before the game's coming up towards the end of the season.
1: So a huge win for the Tornadoes. Now an opportunity to continue to get better and take their time and wait. But we want to give a little shout-out since we're not going to have an opportunity to go down the field and get an interview. But Luca Dougherty, our PrintFX Player of the Game, brought to you by Kenny Jarvis of Farm Bureau. Trevor getting a photo with him tonight. We'll give a shout-out to him tomorrow on the socials. But right now, we'll take a quick break. When we come back, it'll be Coulter Tao on the headset with me with our final stats of the ball game. We'll be back in a moment.
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1: 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This game is in the books. 42-7. Your Tornadoes come away with the victory. They continue to elevate their record and stay unblemished. And now on the headset with me, who does an excellent job every week, and he's undefeated in his work, is Coulter Tao. Coulter, go ahead and take it away with some final stats in today's ballgame.
11: Thank you so much, Heath. The final stats for the Alcoa Tornadoes, they had 356 total yards of offense, 131 of that through the air, 225 of that on the ground. The quarterback, Luca Dougherty, through the passing game, had 10 completions through 12 attempts, 129 passing yards, and one passing touchdown. Luca Dougherty on the ground had an amazing game. He had 13 rush attempts for 89 rushing yards and four rushing touchdowns. Running back Micah Jones had four rushes for 22 yards. The tight end Aaron Heatherly had three receptions for 50 yards. The wide receiver Jameer Dean with two receptions for 19 yards. Running back Damari DeBose had 12 rush attempts that went 81 yards. The running back Condis Cherry with 5 receptions for 60 yards and a receiving touchdown. And the defensive back Landon Love had a 30-yard interception that did go for a touchdown. And the running back Asamu Rice had 6 rush attempts for 23 yards. Now looking over at South Doyle's final stats. They had 135 total yards of offense, 94 of that through the air, and 41 of that on the ground. The quarterback, Benson Brang, he had 11 completions through 15 attempts, 94 passing yards, and one passing touchdown. Wide receiver Jeremiah Smith had 3 receptions for 27 yards. The wide receiver, Reed Reynolds, had 2 receptions for 30 yards and a receiving touchdown. And last but certainly not least, the running back Walter Gold had 14 rush attempts for 48 yards. He also had 2 receptions for 18 yards.
1: Coulter, so we talked about some adjustments that needed to be made at halftime. What do you think of how the second half went?
11: Well, Heath, they certainly made them because the Alcoa Tornadoes only committed one penalty in the second half as for their 7 in the first half. And that one penalty was on the first play of the second half. It was the kickoff by Meschendorf that went out of bounds. So, you know, we talked about what Brian Nix might be saying to his players, but whatever he said, he certainly did a good job because they definitely remained disciplined throughout the second half.
1: Yeah, how about those receivers doing what they needed to do on the outside when it came to setting up wide receiver screens? One of those propelling Condis Cherry for a 20-yard score. And then how about Luca Dougherty? Second week in a row being named the starting quarterback as Thomas Manu makes his way back and doing his job and doing it well.
11: Absolutely, Heath. Luca Dougherty, you know, he kind of reminds me of a Josh Allen sort of archetype. You know, he can throw the ball, but he can also, he's also just very dominant on the ground. But he's had an amazing day today, obviously. And if you're Alcoa, you know, he's a junior. Thomas Mott is a senior. So next year, I mean, he's probably going to get the starting role based on what we've seen. He's played very well, but we'll just have to wait and see.
1: Well, and I tell you what, not a bad day at the office when you get compared to one of the top five quarterbacks in the NFL. So great assessment, Coulter, by you. Great job on the stats as well. We'll take a quick break when we come back as we wrap up this post-game show. It'll be Trevor Dunkel and Scott Dunkel on the headset giving you some final Price Agency scoreboard updates before we take this one to the house. 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
0: All right, and welcome back to South Knoxville as Alcoa travels down to play South Doyle here at Cherokee's home field, Clark Duncan Field, as Alcoa defeats the Cherokees of South Doyle 42-7. That's just one of the many scores going on around the day or around the area tonight. Trevor's going to bring us the rest. Get us updated on what's going on, Trevor.
12: Oh, yeah. Thanks, Scott. Like we talked about before a couple of times tonight, Gibbs getting the win against Anderson County last night, 41-29. And then tonight, Carter travels to Fulton. Fulton running away with this one, 21-6 at the half. And then Heritage leading William Blount 35-0 in the fourth. So it's been going back and forth, the bell, the last 4 years. This will be the fifth year in a row that it goes back and forth. Glad to see it back red and Columbia blue again. That puts Alcoa number one in the region, Gibbs number two, Anderson County three, South Doyle four, with Fulton and Carter. It puts Fulton at fifth with Heritage and Carter right behind them. So then obviously Union County at the bottom. So looking at Region 1 and 4A, some of the teams that we'll be seeing in Round 1 as Greenville is leading Cherokee 49-7 at the half. Seymour running away with this one against Sullivan East 49-7 at the half as well. And then Elizabethton leading Granger County 21-7 at the third. And then to round it out, Volunteer leading Northview 7-0 in the third. So we'll continue with Greenville at 1, Elizabethton 2, Seymour should stay in third. And then with Cherokee losing to Greenville tonight, Northview Academy. Looks like Cherokee and Volunteer should probably tie for that fifth spot, kind of looking in. And then Region 3, some more teams that we may see later in the playoffs, and then also has Loudoun. You have Loudoun leading Sequoia 49-7 in the fourth. No update on Signal Mountain and Red Bank. Those four teams are most likely going to be the four teams going in, as East Ridge and Hickson both sit 0-2 in the region. Loudoun sitting at number one. They'll move Sequoia down from third to probably fourth, depending on how the Signal Mountain and Red Bank matchup goes. Then moving over to 1A, Greenback blowing out Wartburg Central 52-0 in the fourth. with their only close game this season being against Eagleton, Scott. Been a lot of blowouts. I'd say probably the other closest game for them was 24-6. But last week defeating Eagleton by only 2 points. So I think that says a lot about Eagleton with how good this Greenback team is. And then no update on the Harriman-Coalfield game since we last gave you that update of Harriman leading Coalfield 7-0. But I have a feeling Coalfield will probably still win this one no matter what. But it would be very surprising and great, like he said, if Harriman can come away with that. But Rockwood leading that region right now with Greenback right behind them. Greenback should take over as Rockwood is not playing a region opponent, or I take that back, they're playing Oakdale tonight. I missed that. Rockwood leading that one 6-0 in the first. So a lot of them two and Coalfield up at the top with Wartburg sitting in fourth, most likely still going to come away with fourth at the end of the season. 2A, real quick, there's only four teams in 2A region two with Eagleton, so all of them are going to make the playoffs. It just depends on where they'll land. They're all starting to kind of play their region games as Eagleton plays their first against Teleco Plains tonight. Unfortunately, last update I saw was Teleco Plains taking the lead 28-21 in the second. So we'll continue to keep an eye on that. Hopefully Eagleton can come away with a win. Had a great season last year as they went all the way to the semifinals. Then moving over to 5A, Sevier County demolishing Cock County tonight, 62-0 in the third.
0: Yeah, getting a little frustration out after that Greenville loss.
12: Can't blame them. And then Tennessee leading David Crockett, 28-21 in the fourth. So with that, Sevier County is leading that region with Tennessee right behind them. And David Crockett not too far behind, so a lot of movement could be happening in that region the next couple of weeks, but I think Sevier County will probably take that first spot. And then Powell leading Campbell County 55-6 in the fourth. West leading Clinton 27-3 at half. This is what West needs as they're outside of the playoffs right now, trying to battle their way back in. Clinton with a win would have secured a playoff
0: spot. Yeah, and they had started to pick it up, so it looks like they're having a rough night tonight.
12: And that says a lot about Heritage, a team that scored 63 points against this team to start off the season. But a lot of movement there. Powell leading the pack. You've got Central leading, and then you Clinton will move down a little bit. West move up. Be interesting to keep an eye on that. You also have Halls leading Carnes 28-0 at the half. Halls, another team that's trying to make a bounce back from their first four losses of the season. And then in Region 3, Ray County leading Lenore City 49-0 at the third. Walker Valley leading East Hamilton 35-0 at the third. And then moving over to 6A real quick to try to wrap up. Maryville leading Cookeville 28-7 in a non-region game. Cleveland leading Bradley Central 37-10 right now in the third. And then Hardin Valley getting the win against Farragut last night 35-0. And Oak Ridge leading Bearden 48-10 in that region. So Cleveland, like I said, leading Bradley Central, I think, says a lot about a Cleveland team, the only team to score points against Maryville in their region. So, says a lot about Cleveland. I could see them maybe coming away with...
0: Is Hardin Valley not in Maryville's region?
12: No, I mixed them up. I'm sorry, you're right. Hardin Valley is the one that scored against Maryville. Cleveland did not. You're right. I apologize. But no, but still, says a lot about Cleveland to be blowing out Bradley Central, who was sitting at second in the region. So, you're going to have a lot of... a fight there with Oak Ridge, Hardin Valley, Bradley Central. Maryville should come away with the first spot, but a lot that could be going on with the last four.
0: All right. Well, thank you very much, Heath. I saw Heath come in out of the corner of my eye, as that was the Price Agency scoreboard update brought to you by Trevor Dunkel.
1: Absolutely. Appreciate Trevor giving those to us, Scott. And great victory tonight here where we're at as well, as the Alcoa Tornadoes come away with the win and remain undefeated. It was a beautiful night for football, but now, folks, you can turn off the lights. The party's over as the rain has come in, and we are grateful for the tent that is above us as we wrap this thing up. Thanks so much for tuning in to the Game of the Week. We will be off next week, and in the following week, we will be back at the house. That is as the Tornadoes will host the Mountaineers of Heritage High School. Thanks so much for tuning in to the broadcast tonight. Your final score, Alcoa 42, South Doyle 7. Until next time, for Scott Dunkel, Trevor Dunkel, myself, Devin at the studio, Tim Stringfellow, Coulter, and Rustin, we say so long, good night, and yes, that just happened.

Am I supposed to leave a message? Okay. Jack, you rock. Okay, now how do I turn this thing off?

Yeah, I was going to call and request a song, but I don't really know the name of it. Actually, I don't really even know who it's by, but I still wonder if you could play it anyways. If you could play it next, thanks.

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Will this bunch of songs in a row be saved by a good song? 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

commercials. Hell yeah, Jack FM has them. You know, this exact bunch of songs in a row combination won't happen again until 2115. And you could be way dead by then.

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recently I heard somebody call and complain about you playing pink. 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

0: 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Well, this is the don't get fired part.
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0: So, do you ever wonder if Jack FM just stands there staring at the computer until the commercials end? 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Weirdo.
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gonna come with me because you look so fine that I really wanna make you mine. I say you look so fine that I really wanna make you mine. 4, 5, 6, come on and get your kicks. Now you don't need

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0: Yeah, we're not sure what we were thinking with that bunch of songs in a row on Jack FM. If we could go back in time and smack ourselves, we would.
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